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1: 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Also celebrating tonight, Tony Pizzuti, guitarist from The Word Alive. Jen Majura, ex-guitarist for Evanescence. Bassist for Sick of It All, Greg Sitari. And actor Daniel Brühl from films like Rush, All Quiet on the Western Front, and Inglourious Basterds. Cracker Jacks were invented this day, 1893. You know, it's really not summertime till you have Cracker Jacks at least once. Finally, it was this day in 1982. Gentlemen, I got to see play once in concert. James Honeyman Scott of The Pretenders died, drug OD at 25.
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0: Smashing Pumpkins on Hard Drive XL, preceded in The Rock by the new one from Theory of a Dead Man, who are touring later this summer with Seven Dust, the song Winnebago Lay Low. Now, you would think there's probably not a lot of rock and roll written about Winnebagos. However, you would be wrong in that assumption. I know two other fine examples. One is a tune simply entitled Winnebago from Foo Fighters. The other one I consider the best of the Winnebago rock music genre from the punk band Dead Kennedys, their landmark album Plastic Surgery Disasters, the tune Winnebago Warriors, which I once saw them perform live at City Gardens in Trenton, New Jersey. I told you, I've lived a weird life.
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0: Girl, tonight is about to be so bussin'. Monterey Mexican, here we come.
1: Big facts. Their margaritas? Straight W.
0: And the queso? Absolute gas.
1: Wait, does gas mean good or bad? I feel like we should Google this.
0: No. It's good. Like, Monterey is top tier fuego.
1: Meaning fire. Meaning spicy?
0: No, meaning awesome. And their tacos? No cap, elite.
1: Speaking of cap, last time you said you could handle 3 jumbo margaritas. You were straight capping.
0: I did. I just needed a short nap at the table.
1: Bestie, that's called passing out.
0: Details.
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2: 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That's why I have another lawn mowing documentary. 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From 2017, this is a short documentary about a Florida lawn mower racer by the name of Mike Graves, who built what he called the Avon Mowerplex, a specially built racetrack for lawn mower racing. 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I swear to God, that's a fast speed for a frickin' lawnmower. 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

0: 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Thank you to Sam Carter for talking about his love for Queen. One of the bands I never saw at full strength in my life, and I realize I'm on here every night. I'm Lou Brudith. I've seen every live band in the world. I saw Beethoven in 1800. I know what I sound like some nights, but there are plenty of people I missed. Queen with Freddie Mercury is one. Plus, I never saw Johnny Cash. I never saw Prince. I never saw Chuck Berry. So next time you hear me bragging about everybody I've seen, just remember, I am far from complete.
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0: 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Dustin Bates of the band soon to join me both here on the show and on the Hard Drive Radio socials to share his thoughts of the new Steven Spielberg film, Disclosure Day. Anyway, looking ahead to tomorrow night, Gavin Rossdale of Bush will be back as my featured artist. I will also be chatting with Chris Jericho of Fozzy. Until then, I'm Lou Brutus, leaving you with the words of writer Dr. Hunter S. Thompson. Let the good times roll.
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I may not be able to afford brisket for the smoker this summer, but after enough bapples, another slice off the smoked bologna log will still hit pretty good. 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
1: All right, Father's Day just a few days away. New research reveals that some people are taking a new approach this year. They're finding that 7 out of 10 people thinks dads would rather receive an experience gift and quality time over traditional presents. 51% of Americans are planning to give pops an experience as a holiday gift.
2: Here's an experience. We're doing nothing. Well, that's kind of experience.
1: You mean like Cheap Trick tickets? 56% of respondents are planning to celebrate Father's Day. Well, how much are we planning on spending? This is the bad news. How much are we planning on? Wasn't Mother's Day like $243?
2: It was almost $300, if I remember correctly.
1: I remember it being outrageously, it was a lot. A lot! How much are we planning on average to spend for Dad?
2: $205.
1: No!
2: $170.
1: No!
2: It's less than one something?
1: It is less than $100.
2: Dude, you can't even get dinner or drinks for two for that.
1: 72%, that's 3 out of 4 Americans, believe they expect to spend an average of $93 on physical gifts. That's clothing and shoes or whatever. How much are they going to spend? 3 out of 4 Americans said, yeah, man, I'll spring for dinner. How much are they going to spend on average for dining experiences?
2: Is it more than $150?
1: $60.
2: Oh, $60?
1: Everybody gets a blizzard on Father's Day.
2: You're getting a bag of 5, guys. Have fun, Pops.
1: So if you want to do the math, that's about $153 compared to like $263 for Mother's Day. Nearly half of all the people that are planning on buying Father's Day gifts or plan on buying at least one subscription gift for Father's Day. What's a good subscription gift? I would love this.
2: Oh, like jerky of the month.
1: Like a food or beverage subscription. Video streaming is number 2. Gaming is number 3. Then the bad news, obviously, while a lot of Americans are planning to celebrate Father's Day, it's still behind Mother's Day in both participation and in spending.
2: Guys, in my defense, my dad doesn't want anything for Father's Day. My mom, on the other hand.
1: Yeah, I can't think of anything either. I mean, what? I don't know.
2: Do you need more floating shelves?
1: No, I don't think so. No, I got all those put up. They're all looking pretty tip-top.
2: Hey, what if they had your porch project contracted out for you? It's not going to be thousands of dollars, right? Take an afternoon to work off of Dad's plate.
1: Slow it down, because we can't do that, because I'm using all the home projects
2: as an excuse not to go on vacation.
1: Not to go on vacation. Okay. The home projects are going to cost me about 1/10 of what a vacation would. Mm. So as long as I can keep these home projects just a little bit out of reach. Just a little bit out of reach. They say this year's Father's Day spending is expected to reach a record high, $27.9 billion, according to the National Retail Federation.
2: So we're not spending that much on Dad, but collectively we're spending a lot.
1: Here's the difference. Now, these numbers, remember, we're talking billions, billions of dollars. Mother's Day spending this year set a record high, $38 billion. The previous record for Father's Day last year, what did we spend for Father's Day? $24 billion. That's a $14 billion difference between the two. This year, Father's Day record is a new record high, $27.9 billion. We can round up to $28, and we're still spending $10 billion more on Mother's Day.
2: Guys,
1: this even counts. I think this money counts, too. All those single moms who want to creep in on Father's Day,
2: yeah,
1: try to get a little bit of chunk of that Father's Day cheese. They're like, well, I got knocked out by a deadbeat, so I deserve a little something here, too. No.
2: Stay in your lane. I got to put a dollar to you. You guys, this Father's Day, my wonderful lady got me tickets to take my dad, brother, and her to the Chicago Cubs game. And then we both took next week off. Going to be a great start. Birthday Thursday, golf Friday, too. It's a skinny fat ass.
1: Ooh, that's super fun. Gen Z and millennials are most likely to use social media as a source of inspiration on what to get dad for Father's Day. Gen X and baby boomers tend to rely on family and friends. And, you know, anybody hear what dad maybe wants for Father's Day? I guarantee you that conversation happens in our house all the time. Anybody here, dad, to give anybody ideas about anything? Artificial intelligence is also influencing shoppers. Mostly younger ones, 18% of respondents are using AI tools for Father's Day gift research. That jumps to 27% for Gen Z and 28% for millennials. All right, 888-545-5655. All right, we can hit a couple of these really quick, and then we'll get a little bit deeper here in a second. Speaking of artificial intelligence, apparently companies everywhere are turning to AI, obviously, to save time, condense their workforce, meaning lay off a bunch of people, and boost efficiency. There's something else that's happening, though, and it's anything but efficient. A new survey has found that people do find that AI saves them around 11 hours of each week. So it is saving them time, which boosts productivity, they say. Those same workers also say they spend about 6 hours a week bot sitting.
2: Oh.
1: Which means they have to spend most of their time double checking that AI output, and then they have to fix the mistakes and then rerun any prompts to get it right the second time.
2: You guys, I'm expecting a new barbecue grill set and a number one dad t-shirt.
1: Oh, if I was smart, that's what I would have said, because I got to buy a new grill.
2: Everyone knows that all dad gets is the big piece of chicken. Dad is a very thankless job, says Sean Bob the Builder.
1: Classic Chris Rock bit.
2: I'm paying for my dad and my two brothers for a scramble on Sunday. We're all looking forward to it, since we don't get a lot of time to see each other a whole bunch.
1: Yeah, that's fun.
2: Jason, you need to forget the bathroom fan with a Bluetooth. I have the bathroom fan with a Bluetooth disco light in the shower head. It's Studio 54 shower time all the time.
1: That's exactly what I'm afraid of.
2: Yeah,
1: I don't want to be. I don't want my one eye to open up at 10:15 on a Tuesday night and I hear.
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1: You can't raise your arm, you can't climb the stairs, you can't kneel down. 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
1: Somebody texted in and said, my lunch hour I use for naps. How do you wake up from a lunch hour nap and you're just not angry at the world?
2: Aye, dude.
1: Can you imagine falling asleep and then waking up at work? I'd be very upset. I don't know what sort of a dream I'm living right now, but I'm angry.
2: I'm in a love-hate relationship with naps right now because I get home and I'm like, just a little bit. But then I take a snooze and I wake up and I feel pissed that I wasted part of my day.
1: Mm-hmm.
2: And then I'm angry for like the next 2 hours. I feel like I got to play catch up.
1: I never wake up from a nap happy. I always wake up angry. Younger workers are now getting attention and praise for something surprisingly simple. They're taking their full, uninterrupted lunch breaks. It's making them better at their jobs because of it. Instead of eating at their desks or skipping meals to power through, many are stepping away for an hour, completely disconnecting from work. A lot of younger workers now. That means leaving your workspace, sitting down for an actual meal. Can you imagine leaving work and going somewhere?
2: To a sit-down restaurant?
1: Like you call them a sit-down restaurant?
2: Yeah,
1: and
2: dude.
1: Sit down.
2: Yeah.
1: And, I mean, I used to do it, well, we used to do it when we were younger. I think it would, again, it's the fact that you have to leave and then go back. That's the part that I would have trouble with. I don't know how we did it, man. When we were young, I don't know, like late teens or early 20s. And I worked in an auto body shop, and my buddy and I would go out to lunch every day to this Mexican restaurant. Now, we were under 21, and this Mexican restaurant had just opened up, and we would go drink strawberry margaritas. Yeah, they knew we were underage, but we'd drink strawberry margaritas and eat these huge burritos for lunch every day. I don't know how we did it. And then somehow we'd go back to work, and we were, like, more excited to be at work in the afternoon than we were in the morning.
2: Do you think that's more youthful enthusiasm and energy? Because now if you and I were to leave here at like 10 o'clock, go out and have a huge burrito and some margaritas, we're not coming back.
1: I think
2: not ever.
1: I think it was the fact that we had done something bad.
2: Oh.
1: We had done something dirty at lunch, and
2: okay.
1: Then it puts you in a better mood, right? I mean, anytime you do something bad, I mean, you're happy. But I think that might have been what it was. They say instead of... So they say leaving the workspace, sitting down for an actual meal, and then spending time with coworkers. It's not just about food. It's an actual mental reset, and you should try it. Creating a clear break in the middle of the day. They say, and this, again, is probably a young man's game, you come back refocused, refreshed, able to work more effectively. They say it also helps build relationships at work, right? Because you're going out with your coworkers. You know, invite that weird guy. Instead of awkward after-hours bonding, lunch now becomes a low-pressure way to connect, collaborate, and get to know colleagues. That's a pretty stinking great idea. Good for them. This is also a fantastic idea. A New Jersey high school takes freshman bonding to a whole new level. They send students on a mandatory 55-mile hike on the Appalachian Trail. It's a tradition at St. Benedict's Prep School.
2: Okay, so it's not like an amusement park, like a hike. A hike.
1: Yeah, this isn't like a day at Cedar Point or Six Flags.
2: No.
1: Yeah. They've been doing this at this prep school. And again, public schools, ain't no way you're going to afford this. Prep schools, I think they can handle the financials on this. This has been happening now for 53 years. It's a five-day hike. It happens rain or shine. It takes place at the end of the school year, and it's meant to mark the transition between freshman year and sophomore year. Before they go, students train for months. They learn survival skills, teamwork, how to handle the physical challenges.
2: Yeah, you never made it to high school. Got eaten by a bear.
1: You know, the physical challenges of being out on the trail for 5 days. Once you're out there, you're split into small groups. You have assigned roles. I imagine half the time it boils down to a Lord of the Flies situation. There's minimal adult supervision. You have to rely mostly on each other to finish. That's a great way to bond, right?
2: Yeah.
1: The goal is to push everybody outside of their comfort zone, build independence, trust, and resilience. At the end of it all, they're left with an experience that lasts well beyond the trail. That's pretty fun. That's a great idea. I mean, it would have been a nightmare. I would have figured out a way to get out of it. There's no way I would have done it. You want me to do what now for 5 days? They're like, go walk through the mountains. Are there cottages along the way? Where am I supposed to get some good shot eye out there? Like, oh no, you're a ground sleeper now.
2: I don't know if we can support this kind of behavior. I use my lunch hour to run 2 miles. It's the best de-stressor for me and thankful to step away from all the Excel spreadsheets.
1: No, no.
2: You put on your running shoes and go 2 miles?
1: I mean, if we were
2: back to your burritos and margaritas talk.
1: If we were running to like a Del Taco or something, maybe I could get behind that and then get an Uber back. I could get into that.
2: You guys, wouldn't you stink the rest of the day? I think if you're physically fit, you don't sweat like a hog after running 2 miles.
1: I honestly don't know.
2: If you were looking
1: at me, I have no idea. I don't know what your body does after you run 2 miles. I've never ran 2 miles before.
2: I mean, if you're fit, that's like 15 minutes, probably. I don't know.
1: I don't.
2: Do you sweat?
1: I have nothing to base that on. Nothing. To me, 2 miles, that might as well be my entire lunch break. What'd you do for 60 minutes? What'd you do for your lunch hour? Oh, I ran 2 miles.
2: I struggled.
1: Yeah, I don't know how long that takes. Speaking of running, this is weird. Scientists have discovered that when you walk, nobody walks in a straight line. Which way do you tend to veer when you're walking? I'm not asking you specifically. This is all of us, according to new research.
2: You veer a certain direction?
1: Yeah. This is super weird. They asked the question, have you ever noticed how you instinctively veer to the...
2: left?
1: Left.
2: Left? I guess you're right. Why?
1: They say, have you ever noticed that you instinctively veer to the left when you approach fellow pedestrians walking on a sidewalk? Most people do. Now research knows why.
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1: Before we go any further, round of applause for our buddy Troy. He got the lights fixed in the bathroom.
2: A hero.
1: Apparently we had a burned out fan in there. That thing was working hard. Finally gave up the ghost. I think I understand why. But now we have lights in the potty, so now we don't have to...
2: It was a big reveal across the hall there during the break.
1: Oh, yeah. They pulled us out of the studio and everything. He said, come look. I said, if you're going to show me that video again of that bungee jumper getting thrown off that bridge without a rope,
2: nope.
1: I'm going to be very upset with you. And they said, no, ta-da! And there it was. I was like, holy smokes, there's lights in the bathroom. It's so nice.
2: I'm so excited to use it again for the next time.
1: Without using your flashlight on your phone.
2: I know. I have to come back here. I forgot my P light.
1: How hard did you hang on to your phone while you were doing that? For the last two days, we've had to use the light on our phones to basically illuminate our genitals.
2: I didn't. I would turn on the light and then put the phone face down on the sink so it would like light up the whole room.
1: Oh, okay.
2: You would hold it like this?
1: Yeah, I just want to make sure. You know, I wanted it to be like, you know, like a solo, like a guitar solo. I wanted it to be like Eddie Van Halen when he's just out there by himself and he's got that lone spotlight and he's like, and then that's what I thought.
2: Next commercial break, it'll be nice to go over there, flip on that light, and say hello again, old friend.
1: Yeah, which is going to be weird now because I put the Frankenstein stripes on it last night. Today I was going to put on a great show, but apparently not. Now we have full lighting.
2: Did somebody clean up the Great Lake of Pee?
1: That I didn't look. I didn't walk in there. I admired the light from the outside, and then I didn't want to look like, you know, is the pee still there? Mm. I don't know what happens. Are you ever passive aggressive in your relationship?
2: I'm sure a little bit.
1: Little bit, he says. Passive aggression is an indirect expression of emotions or unmet needs, according to the experts. Underneath passive-aggressive comments are vulnerable emotions like sadness, loneliness, overwhelm, fear, longing. None of us want to be short with our partners, right? But sometimes instead of saying what's actually bothering us, we sometimes fall into passive-aggressive behavior. What are the most passive-aggressive phrases you probably use in your marriage right now? The number one is obviously the example that everybody uses all the time. I'm fine, right? Mm-hmm. It's fine. I'm fine. It's fine. I didn't know that was passive aggressive. I thought it was just me just either not wanting to get involved in the conversation literally it's just fine. I don't have to get too excited about something. I don't have to get angry about something. I can be completely passive about something and it doesn't matter to me.
2: I know that, that women...
1: But sometimes when you don't matter, when something doesn't matter to you, that gets you some aggression.
2: Yeah.
1: You're like, it just doesn't matter to me. Oh, it doesn't matter to you. Well, no, I just don't think it's important. It's not important. I don't like the aggression you're coming at me with.
2: I just don't like how things can't just be fine. Things can be fine. It's fine. Things are fine. Fine is a thing that things can be.
1: Other passive aggressive things that you probably saying weekly. Must be nice.
2: I love saying that, though.
1: That'd be like if your wife walked into the room and she said, wow, I just had a really great nap while you were busy doing whatever it is. Gooning in your goon cave. You're like, oh, it must be nice. I wish I could get a nap.
2: I'll ask her, I'm like, we were doing something, and I'll say something, and she'll say that she's been busy at work all day. And I'll say, oh, I know, I've seen you back there. Feet up, reading, watching TikTok, cranking it out. That was just the minute you saw me. I'm like, oh, I bet.
1: But when I add them all up together, it was a lot of minutes. It was a lot of minutes. Oh, I don't like this one. I shouldn't have to ask. That's passive aggressive as hell. That's vision two. If somebody says, well, you know, I mean, I shouldn't have to ask. That's when you have to decide, how do I want the rest of my day to go? I could push back a little bit. And everything's going to be ruined, or I could just quietly accept it and just move on.
2: I don't know if it's exactly passive aggressive, but we have this like plastic bin that's got a flippy top lid. It's about, I don't know, yay big. And it's when we put the recycle, it's like we put it out in the backyard. And so over the summertime, when you're done drinking a beer or a can or whatever, you put your recycling in there.
1: Mm-hmm.
2: And, you know, you clean it out, you bring it inside. But I left it outside over the course of the winter. And it sits right by the sliding glass door so you could see it. So it filled up with water, and the ice caused it to crack and break. So now it's worthless. So we were looking for a new one the other day at Menards. And my wife goes, well, if you had just taken care of it, we wouldn't have to look for a new one. And I looked at her, and I put my hand on her forearm, and I said, you saw it every day, too. You could have picked it up and brought it inside, but you did not. So we both did this. Well, you left it out. Well,
1: no, we left it out. It's we. You may have put the evil on me to bring it in, but the reality is it was still right there looking in the window.
2: Uh-huh.
1: Remember, if you're cold, they're cold.
2: Bring them inside.
1: You should have brought it inside. Here's the most passive-aggressive things sentences that we use with our partners. Wow, look who finally decided to help. I would never say that.
2: No way. You're right. You have a decision to make. How do you want the rest of your day to go? Poorly.
1: I guess I just can't do anything right. Oh, that's when you're being scolded for something.
2: Okay, you guys, I get that saying, I shouldn't have to ask, is slightly passive-aggressive. But in a relationship, should you have to ask for the bare minimum? Like, isn't it obvious that some of the things should be done without questions, says Kayla Nicole?
1: Well, yes, but have you established what are the unwritten rules? I mean, even the unwritten rules, you still have to talk about. They still have to be said out loud so you establish what they are. And then you don't have to, obviously, keep pointing at the chalkboard all the time. Huh? Right there. I shouldn't have to ask. It's right there on the board. Someone else's partner always does it this way, or someone else's partner never does this.

0: *274-254-1039.
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8: Among our top local stories, strong to severe thunderstorms possible across Michiana tonight as a cold front moves through. The day is expected to start dry, but storms could develop during the afternoon and evening. WSBT meteorologist Abby Webler says more clouds and rain we have during the day, the better.
9: That is a huge factor as to how strong these storms are, but it will be the evening that actually really poses that threat of the strongest storms.
8: The Storm Prediction Center's placed most of the area under a level 2 risk, with some communities farther south under level 3 and level 4 risks. And a Plymouth man's facing charges after allegedly making a bomb threat during a GridLife Midwest festival at Gingerman Raceway. Deputies say the 35-year-old returned to the event with a bag he claimed contained a bomb after being removed earlier. Well, no explosives were found, but authorities say they discovered suspected ketamine and LSD. He faces charges including making false bomb threats, drug possession, resisting, and trespassing. I'm John Simney from News Talk 95.3, Michiana's News Channel.
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10: Yesterday, World Cup activities. Mbappe scores to put France up 3-1 over Senegal. Norway gets by Iraq 4-1. Lionel Messi made history yesterday by tying Miroslav Klose's record for the most World Cup goals at 16 after he had a hat trick to lead Argentina to a 3-0 win over Algeria. The hat trick, the 11th of his international career, first at the World Cup. And last night, I believe this game happened at midnight Eastern, so it was in the overnight. Austria gets their first World Cup win in 36 years with a 3-1 win over Jordan. 1 o'clock this afternoon, Portugal has the Congo. It says the Congo DR. I don't know what the DR is. England and Croatia, Ghana, Panama, followed by Uzbekistan and Colombia. Caitlin Clark has 21 points last night, 14 assists to lead the Fever over the Toronto Tempo, 113-91 in the Commissioner's Cup. Yankees hammer the White Sox 12-2. Reds get a 5-3 win over the Mets. The Guardians, on the wrong end of a 2-1 final with the Brewers. Rockies over the Cubs, 5-2. Astros over the Tigers, 4-2. Early this afternoon, 12:40 Eastern, the Reds are at home against the Mets. Tigers wrap things up in Houston. White Sox, Yankees, Guardians continue at Milwaukee. Cubs continue with the Rockies. And how big was Game 5 of the NBA Finals? New York Knicks 94-90 win over the San Antonio Spurs in Game 5 of the NBA Finals drew 24.5 million viewers. The game peaked at 33 million viewers as the Knicks rallied late to secure the win. It's the most watched Game 5 of the NBA Finals since 1998 when Michael Jordan's Bulls beat the Utah Jazz and Karl Malone, John Stockton, Jeff Hornacek.
11: Get out of here. Was that long ago? That's when they had ratings that big?
10: Yeah.
11: Yeah, good for them, man.
10: Yeah. There's your sports.
11: All right, 888-545-5655.
0: It's the Jason Lee and Kluck Show.
11: All right, welcome to Pump Day. We're almost halfway to the weekend. We need a Pump Day theme. We need to start getting excited so that we can get motivated to get through the second half of this work week. We had a couple of really funny ideas. We've got a handful of ideas, but one of them goes back, and I don't know how long ago we did this. We had a guy text in at the beginning of the show. He has to take his dog to the emergency vet today. Something about a nipple that was the size of an orange.
10: He went to the emergency vet. They couldn't see him last night, but they could see him today. So,
11: right, and we all know that the emergency vet is going to cost you.
10: Mm-hmm.
11: How much is it? I don't know. How much you got? That's basically what the cost is. And then somebody else texted in, I'm less than a month away from my daughter's wedding. The cost of a typical wedding, you don't want to know. With having daughters, Jason, you will find out soon. What about a broke theme? No, my daughter got married. My oldest daughter got married a couple of months ago. I am now a wedding expert. I can answer all of your wedding questions. And yes, it costs way more than you believe it's going to be. And I'll tell you this, old man metal. If you think it's been expensive so far, wait till the day of the wedding. I'm going to tell you right now, get a huge pocket full of cash because you have to tip out everybody that is a part of that wedding.
10: I think I even got a tip when I left, and that was kind of nice that you guys did that for all the guests.
11: It felt like it. Like, by the end of the day, when my wife said, hey, you need to get, she said the morning of, she said, hey, you need to get money out to, you know, to tip people. And I said, okay. I thought I had paid these people enough, but apparently you have to tip them on top of it.
10: And it's not the amount of money you can get from an ATM. You have to go into a bank because they're like, oh, your daily limit's $400.
11: I had to go into the bank to get, I had to go through the drive-thru to get the money. Actually, I had my brother was in the car with me, and when I told him how much money that I needed, and he said, what? He said, what is that for? I said, that's just for the people I have to tip out over the course of the day. Yeah, old man metal. Are you kidding me? No. It's a lot. Yeah, you have to walk around with a roll of cash. So I'm just telling you, just be prepared because you're going to think day of, you're like, wow. All right, we put a Band-Aid on the bleeding. We stitched it up. There's no more money. No more money could possibly flow out of me. Just be prepared. I'm just letting you know.
10: Yeah, we had a bunch of envelopes full of cash. We handed them to different people. We're like, I need you to hand this to the band at the end of the night. I need you to hand this to the bartenders at the end of the night.
11: Yeah.
10: I hope they did.
11: Yeah, it wasn't very enjoyable. But he said, what about a broke pump day? I don't know when the last time we did a broke pump day. All I remember about our last broke pump day was that was the day that we discovered that Tobacco Road was the poorest song ever written. So Marilyn Shiver, if you're up this morning, when was the last time we did a poor pump day?
10: Poverty pump day, we may have called it.
11: Yeah. And then a lot of people just texted in with Tom Cruise looking for his next girlfriend. Very specific. He's asking his buddy David Beckham to help him find a British lady, late 20s, early 30s, preferably from British high society. So a lot of people said, "What about English? What about English bands today?" So we can go back and forth between those two. I'm more inclined to go with the poor pump day if we haven't done it for a while, just because poverty pump days are usually pretty funny.
10: Crash Car also suggested, what about foreign bands? Because of the World Cup, all the foreigners are here.
11: Foreigners! All right, a couple of quick food notes while we sort this out. And then we'll get to America has a brand new number one fast food restaurant. When I say brand new, they've never been at the top before. We're not going to argue with them either. This is a great choice, America. You did good. You almost redeemed yourself for that strawberry ice cream nonsense from a couple of weeks ago. This is a Lego set that I could get behind. A German man has assembled 65,000 Lego bricks into the shape of a bratwurst.
10: Now, that's one you'd display on a case somewhere. You're like, I'm going to build a floating shelf just for this.
11: That would be the middle. That would be the middle part of that. You know, that'd be the centerpiece of our dining room table. If I had 65,000 Lego bricks and I could build it into a bratwurst and a bun, that's hot. Not only did he do that, but he also broke a Guinness World Record for the. I didn't know. He broke a Guinness World Record for, and this is a record, the largest Lego brick sausage. So someone had done it before. 45-year-old man by the name of Tommy Schmidt said the idea was unusual. He said the record attempt paid tribute to his home region in Germany. The bratwurst is a local specialty that has since become well-known around the world. Together with meat and sausage, we wanted to create a tribute to the famous bratwurst and our region, Tommy says. It took him about a year to complete the project, including 6 months for the construction phase. He said the finished model, the bratwurst with a bun and a line of mustard on top, officially claimed the record because this Lego wiener, this Lego bratwurst is 6 feet, 6.7 inches long.
10: The thing's got to weigh a ton.
11: It is now on display at a bratwurst headquarters.
10: A bratwurst headquarters?
11: That's sexy. Yeah, a bratwurst manufacturing headquarters.
10: Marilyn Shiver checking in.
11: All right, what do we got?
10: You guys did a money pump day not long ago, April 26th of this year. The last time you did the poverty pump day, the big one, was July of 2022.
11: Sounds good to me. You got a broke jam? You got a poverty song? Bring it. This is obviously on the Mount Rushmore of poverty jams. Anytime you can work Dusty Road in there, that's good.

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1: I'm with you. I'm trying to remember. It had to be at least a decade that Chick-fil-A was on top of the mountaintop. Mm-hmm.
0: 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It was based on a rating of 100. 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
0: That's the only reason why they're there.
1: Yeah.
0: Tied at number 5, Domino's, Raising Cane's, Starbucks, and Subway.
1: Subway, still making some waves out
0: there. I don't get it. Tied at number 4. My wife just asked me about this place yesterday. I almost pushed my wife out of the car yesterday.
1: Hardee's?
0: Yeah, no. KFC. Tied at number 4, KFC, Papa John's, and Pizza Hut.
1: Here's the thing about KFC. Do you know anybody who has a favorite KFC food item?
0: No, nobody.
1: You say McDonald's, you're like, Big Mac, Quarter Pounder. You can rattle off like half the menu. KFC, I don't know, Bucket of Chicken? They used to have a Double Down?
0: I couldn't figure out if my wife was kidding or not yesterday, but when we were in the car, she said, oh, look, a KFC. Why don't we ever go to KFC? And then if I'd had some sort of an ejector seat on her side, I would have pushed the button and I would have chucked her right out the sunroof of the car. Number 3, America's favorite fast food chains. Tied at number 3, Jimmy John's and Panda Express. 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Here you go. We're in a small town. We're traveling. You have two options. You have a Panda Express or you have a KFC. Where are we going?
1: KFC.
0: KFC. There you go. There's your flowers, KFC. You got them.
1: I've got some friends that are Panda Express ride or dies.
0: My kids love it.
1: I think I've eaten it once my entire life, and I was not impressed.
0: My kids get excited every time they see it. If Panda Express is an option, they will go Panda Express.
1: Here's the nicest thing you could say about KFC. The coleslaw holds up well.
0: I'm with you. Absolutely. All right, top two. Obviously, we have Chick-fil-A at number 2, like we just talked about. Chick-fil-A got an 83 on the 100 scale. Who's the new leader? Who didn't we see on this list?
1: Five Guys?
0: There's a brand new leader amongst quick service restaurants. Thanks to maintaining high customer satisfaction, rapidly expanding its restaurant footprint, 4,000 locations across the U.S. and Canada. Ladies and gentlemen, our new number 1. I'll pose it with a question. Do you want it Mike's way?
1: It's Jersey Mike's.
0: Jersey Mike's is
1: wow.
0: At the top. Scoring an 84 out of 100, Jersey Mike's now sits high atop the mountain. Good for them. They earned it the old-fashioned way. Hard work.
1: When I have a hankering for $20 big sandwiches, that's my go-to.
0: What do they call that, the gigantic?
1: Yeah, the giant.
0: Yeah.
1: I always get those, and I think, well, this would be good for lunch tomorrow. Then I eat the entire thing when I get home, and I'm like, well, that was poor exercise.
0: All right, so Poverty Pump Day, what do you got? Somebody says, if I've learned anything from this show, it's that Jason is a connoisseur of fried chicken. And if he says KFC isn't good, I believe it. Listen, I give him a hard time. I haven't had a piece of KFC fried chicken in decades. I guarantee it's been decades. Something about that loose, wet skin that they have now grosses me out. Just the thought of it. I mean, when I was a kid, everybody loved KFC because... That was the only game in town.
1: Yeah, it was the only place you could get a bucket of fried chicken.
0: Mm-hmm. I mean, if I wanted Church's fried chicken, which was far superior, even I knew that when I was a kid, I had to go into the city to get Church's fried chicken. All we had was KFC. What were those little chicken sandwiches they used to have? They were like a buck.
1: Chicken mini?
0: Chicken littles.
1: Chicken littles. Yeah. That's right.
0: Hey, those were great. Those were really good. We used to get those for lunch when I was in high school all the time.
1: Yeah, somebody else. Their skin is too wet for me.
0: It's just loose. I don't like it. It just seems unnatural, right? That skin should be tight and crispy, not loose and wet.
1: It's only loose and wet there. It's not loose and wet in other places.
0: No. All right, what do you got for poverty chance? Hey.
1: I had a KFC bowl on Friday. Horrible. Mashed potatoes, no flavor. Gravy was bland. Corn had no flavor. The chicken was just flour and oil, says the hot fuzz.
0: But their gravy, I thought their, I remember their gravy being great, right?
1: It was like hyper salty.
0: Yeah. Why is your gravy so crunchy? Oh, that's the salt that we put in it. All right, what do you got for poverty, James? We got some great ones lined up. Get them in, 888-545-5655. We'll get back to our pump day next.
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0: 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Oh, yeah, it's Keanu Reeves' band. 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Text STAR, STAR, to 574-254-1039. The big show is coming up on Friday, August 28th. We're going to set you up with the VIP experience. This is a once-in-a-lifetime opportunity. You get to hang out, watch sound check, photos with the band, VIP merchandise, and more. I don't know what that and more is. I should say and more.
1: And more. And then? No, and then. And more.
0: Again, text STAR 574-254-1039. Obviously, we have some strong storms on the way. If you've heard the weatherman at any point this week, showers for the early in the afternoon and then some strong thunderstorms later on. Wind, hail, possible tornadoes. We'll get up to 68 today. We'll keep you updated throughout the day, obviously, on weather conditions. Rain early tomorrow and 70, sunny, 75 on Friday.
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0: All right, 888-545-5655. It is a poverty pump day. It's been a long time since we've had anything poverty related. Fella texted in right off the bat this morning, said, "Fellas, this is not a good day for me. He had to take his dog to the emergency vet. That ain't cheap." I said, "How much you got? Because they're going to take it all." And then somebody else texted in and said his daughter's getting married in a couple of months. And the amount of money that he spent so far, it's no joke when we talk about how expensive the average American wedding is, he said. He said, "I'm broke." I said, "It's only going to get worse." And he said, "What? Are you kidding me?" I said, "No." So what do you got for poverty jams?
11: I'm broke and...
1: It's funny because we have songs about being broke, but we also have songs on tap that just sound like you're broke.
0: That's what we're looking for, is songs that sound like you're broke. Tobacco Road, obviously, is the best example that we learned a few years ago. That's the poorest song ever written. You know, the battle for Curtis Lowe. That might belong up on the Mount Rushmore of poor-sounding songs.
1: It's about a poor guy who has a poor end to a poor life, but he brings joy to one little fella.
0: Yeah, the little guy has to go out and collect cans so that he can get money, so he can give to the old man, so he'll play his guitar. This is the opposite of poor. An original sealed Super Mario Brothers game cartridge has now smashed all the records. What do you think that that would command money-wise? Original, unsealed. You can see it in your head for the Nintendo.
1: Yeah.
0: You can see it. What was somebody willing to pay for that? It's the most expensive video game ever sold, by the way. 40-year-old cartridge.
1: So it's got to be if it's the most expensive, it's got to be over like 50?
0: It's one of three known sealed cartridges from the 1986 production run, earned an exceptional condition grade from the professional sports authenticator, making it the first finest known example of its kind, they say. The game was only recently discovered inside of a brand new NES control deck bundle, where it had remained untouched for decades.
1: You better be the first guy to open that.
0: This has got to be worth something. The previous record was $1.56 million set for...
1: Okay, I was way off.
0: That was set for a sealed copy of Super Mario 64 back in 2024. So the original Super Mario, still sealed, would command how much? It smashed the $1.5 million record.
1: All right, so two.
0: $3 million. There's photos of it everywhere this morning. You get weirdly nostalgic and excited when you see it.
1: Does it still has that black sleeve that the cartridge would slide into?
0: It's got the whole... It sounds weird to say this.
1: I'll always be able to see
0: that. Magnificent.
1: I'll always be able to see that cartridge and then the one for the Zelda one that was the gold cartridge back in the day.
0: Here's our only Father's Day note for today. Father's Day coming up on Sunday. If someone hasn't mentioned it to you, we learned yesterday that there is a $10 billion gap between Mother's Day spending for this year and how much we plan on spending for Father's Day. A $10 billion gap.
1: Well, one person's getting a spa day and another person's getting a spatula for the grill with his team name laser cut into it.
0: And if you smash the burger, it'll leave the logo on it.
1: Oh, so cool. It's an Ohio State smash burger.
0: If you're looking to spend a little money on dad on Father's Day, as you should, the man gave you life. Not just created life, but he gave you life. He created your life and he gave you life style. Crumble is going old school this Father's Day, with a dessert lineup that has fans going crazy. What can you get for dad at Crumble this year? Root beer float cookie, cookies and cream, grill it cookie, the everything but the dad jokes cookie available from now until Saturday. Remember, Crumble is closed on Sundays.
1: Oh, yeah.
0: So you cannot get your father last minute idea. Let's go to Crumble like they talked about on the radio. No, they're closed on Sunday.
1: Which sucks because I always get a hankering for Crumble on Sunday afternoon.
0: Every Sunday.
1: And I always drive by and think,
0: Who hates money more, Crumble cookie or Chick-fil-A? What's the matter with you?
1: I know.
0: Available now until Saturday, these desserts can be purchased as part of a Father's Day bundle that comes with festive packaging designed to help celebrate dad. The menu also includes, Hangman Jerry.
1: It sounds poor.
0: Don't you lie on the tracker. Don't you lie on the tracker.
1: Hey, wipe the sweat off
0: he
1: my
0: says,
1: brow.
0: We talk about the money that we ain't made. They also have a toffee cookie, Reese's peanut butter cup cookie, and the Dubai-style chocolate cheesecake cookie for the weekend. Get excited because every single cookie on the menu lineup looks fantastic.
1: Something about harmonica makes every song sound poor.

0: Yeah, there it is. Harmonica pour.
1: If I could, I surely would. Stand on the rock that Moses done stood. Singing, yeah, boy, don't you lie on the track. Yeah, boy, don't you lie on the track. Hey, boy, don't you lie on the track. Hey, boy, don't you lie on the track.
2: Yeah, that's the good stuff right there. Dude, and then the rocking chair in the background.
0: Aerosmith used to be so good.
2: Yeah, I put that on the Mount Rushmore up there with Tobacco Road. Yeah, that song's broke as hell. Plus, I think if you refer to your wife as old lady, as the old lady, I think you're that puts you in a financial class. I'm gonna automatically pigeonhole you right here. I've never gone in to like apply for a mortgage at the bank, and the guy leans back and goes, "Well, you know, me and the old lady were just talking about you the other day." I'm like, "Oh, okay, this isn't the bank for me." All right, 888-545-5655. It's a poverty pump day. What do you got? We'll get back into it next.
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2: 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It's Derek Stevens from Elkhart.
11: Derek says he's been alive for 500 years and calls The Bear his favorite rock station. 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
12: He also loves Metallica, Ghost, Alice in Chains, Judas Priest, Sleep, Token, and Heavy Rotation. He says, and this is the first, I believe, Full Metal Jacket is his favorite thing about the bear.
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2: Weather-wise, things not cool today. They've promised it for the last couple of days. The payoff later on this afternoon. We might see some showers, maybe even a line of thunderstorms midday today, kind of like yesterday. The strong stuff will happen late this afternoon into this evening. Strong thunderstorms possible, damaging wind, large hail, possible tornadoes. Obviously, we will keep talking about it all day so that you're prepared. Only topping out at 68 today. That rain will linger overnight and then early into your Thursday tomorrow. A little bit warmer, though. Tomorrow afternoon, we'll get up to 70. And then full-time sunshine on Friday and a high of 75. Looks like the weekend, we might get close to 80 on Saturday and then drop back down into the low 70s for Sunday. The next chance at 80 is in the second half of the work week next week. 60 right now.
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2: All right, 888-545-5655. Welcome to the halfway point almost. It is pump day. Getting motivated, pumped up to get through the second half of the work week so we can get into the weekend. One guy, poor fella said he had to take his dog to the emergency vet. That's going to cost him. Another guy texted in and said his daughter's wedding's coming up in a couple of months.
12: That's going to cost him.
2: He said, wow, weddings are expensive. And I said, I know, man. I just did one a couple of months ago. It's pricey. So everybody broke. What's your poverty jam? Get him in. Was this White Trash Millionaire? Yeah.
12: Yes,
2: right?
12: Sir.
2: Yeah.

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10: Among our top local stories, keep an eye on the weather this evening. A cold front moving through the area could trigger strong to severe thunderstorms with all forms of weather possible. Here's WSBT meteorologist Abby Weppler.
11: We're talking tornadic activity because it will ride along a warm front. Then we have a cold front moving through. We have a lifting mechanism, all the things with some higher dew points. So that's what we have to watch.
10: Most of northern Indiana and southwestern Michigan remained under a level 2 severe weather risk. The good news is once the storm front moves through, cooler and drier weather is expected. An Appanee man is accused of trying to kill his mother by setting their home on fire and is now going to have to wait a little bit longer for trial. 21-year-old Christopher Hotstetler faces attempted murder and attempted arson charges stemming from the November incident last year. Police say he admitted to using a lighter, toilet paper, and logs in an effort to burn down the home while his mom was inside. Goshen News says she escaped after being awakened by a fire alarm. His jury trial has been rescheduled for October. I'm John Simney from Newstalk 95.3, Michiana's News Channel.
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13: Yesterday, World Cup. Mbappe scores to put France up 3-1 over Senegal. Norway gets by Iraq 4-1. It was tied there for a minute. Then Lionel Messi made history, tying Miroslav Klose's record for the most men's World Cup goals at 16 after he has a 1-2-3 hat trick. Put Argentina over Algeria 3-0. It was the 11th of his international career, the first World Cup hat trick the man's ever had. Last night, overnight, Austria gets their first World Cup win in 36 years with a 3-1 win over Jordan. 1 o'clock this afternoon, Eastern, Portugal has Congo, England and Croatia, Ghana, Panama, followed by Uzbekistan and Colombia. WNBA, the Commissioner's Cup last night, the standalone game. Caitlin Clark had 21 points, 14 assists to lead the Fever over the Toronto Tempo, 113-91. Yankees beat up the White Sox 12-2. Reds get a 5-3 win over the Mets. Guardians 2-1. They take the L to the Brewers. And the Cubs also take a 5-2 loss to the Rockies. Astros over the Tigers 4-2. We'll get to all that going again today, 12:40 Eastern. The Reds are at home against the Mets. Tigers wrap things up in Houston. White Sox at the Yankees. Guardians continue at the Brew Crew. Cubs host the Rockies. And how big was Game 5 of the NBA Finals? 24.5 million people watched on ABC and ESPN. At one point, viewership toward the end swelled to 33 million, making it the most watched Game 5 of the NBA Finals since 1998. When Michael Jordan and the Bulls were doing their last dance on the face of the Utah Jazz. Poor Jeff Hornacek. Never got there. There's your sports.
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14: All right, welcome to the halfway point. It is Punk Day. We got a guy who has to take his dog, his best friend, to the emergency vet. That's going to cost him. We had a dad text in. His daughter's getting married in a couple of months. He says, holy smokes, when you guys talk about how expensive weddings are, you guys aren't kidding. I'm going broke. So we've got a poverty pump day today. We're also talking about dirty cars. I don't know if this is a flex or if this is a complaint.
13: Oh, flex, hey.
14: Good morning. For me, boys, we were talking about dirty cars and how many people will call off dates or don't want to date somebody who has a dirty car. Good thing for me, boys never want to see the inside of my car. They just want to see the inside of my bedroom. Is that a flex or is that a complaint?
13: I think it's kind of a flex.
14: Okay. All right. Well, good for you.
13: I don't want to ride around with you, but I will do you.
14: All right. What do you got for poverty jams? Get them in. 888-545-5655. You know what? We can get all three Eat the Riches out of the way. This is Crocus, right? Eat the Rich. We could do Crocus Eat the Rich, Motorhead Eat the Rich, and Aerosmith Eat the Rich, and just be done with the Eat the Riches. All three, by the way. Great songs.
13: You guys, as a mechanic, there's nothing worse than having to do a recall. Somebody's car is full of garbage on the floor and under the seats, and you have to remove or get under the seats to get down there. Probably hands down the most disgusting thing ever, though. Chewing tobacco user who leaves the cup behind that I've seen in several cases where they leave half-used dip cups, just put them on the center console and let them eat. Gross. Also, Jason, some people's cars, oddly enough, do smell really good.
14: Really?

0: All right, what do you got for poverty jams? 888-545-5655. So we'll need the posse on us, because the sheriff always gets his man. Give me some water. And we'll look at why million-dollar homes are now in the bottom third.
1: Oh.
0: In what cities in America? We'll take a look at that next.
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10: All right, 888-545-5655. Welcome to Pump Day. It is a poverty pump day, thanks, sadly, to one fellow who has to take his dog to the emergency vet and another fellow whose daughter is getting married in a couple of months, and he's just finding out exactly how expensive weddings are. Broke. This probably goes up on the Mount Rushmore, right?
11: It's about two broke kids trying to make their way in the world.
10: Mm-hmm. Speaking of how tough it is to get started anymore, now we have a record number of U.S. cities where a starter home will cost you $1 million. Housing costs across the country obviously continue to climb. According to new research from Zillow, the bar for entry-level home ownership has never been higher. They find that the number of cities where a typical starter home will cost you $1 million or more has now hit a record high, 242 cities in America. Now, in order to be qualified for a starter home, the price of that home has to be in the bottom third of home prices in that city. They show that the typical starter home nationwide as a whole, an entry-level home will now cost you $198,648. That's up 1.7% from last year. A number of metro areas with basic homes worth at least seven figures has tripled since the pandemic. Back in February of 2020, there were only 80 cities in America where a typical starter home would cost you $1 million. That's up to 242 now, obviously.
11: I know in bigger cities you make more money, but I would still be up throwing up every night if I was on the hook to somebody for $1 million.
10: Mm-hmm. Like, now, 26 states in the union have at least one city with $1 million starter homes. That's up from just 9 states before the pandemic. According to housing experts, the pandemic reset the cost of buying a home, spreading $1 million starter homes from a handful of coastal states to more than 24 states across the country. But while it may feel like the market, a market of beer tastes on champagne budget, those $1 million starter homes are still the exception. They're not the norm.
11: To me, I always thought growing up, if you're going to pay $1 million for a house, your yard had better end in some water, right? Like there better be a lake or an ocean or a beach or something, river.
10: That's always been the way that I've defined it. There better be some water somewhere. I'm not talking about a pond on the property. I'm talking about there better be some decent water there that you can lay next to. Ain't nobody laying next to no damn pond, I'll tell you that. All right, Poverty Pump Day, 888-545-5655. Where are we at? Hey, you want to hear? Remember last week we were talking about the universal truths in life? I was just reading through a bunch more of these. I don't know where this came from. This might be the best three. Universal truth, something that we can all agree on, right?
11: Yeah. We talked about that last week. It was fun.
10: Answering incoming calls from an unknown number. Ain't going to happen, right? Answering the doorbell I wasn't expecting. Ain't going to happen, right? All of us. This is my favorite. Going anywhere with an unclear parking situation. That's the most honest thing I've heard all week. That's so funny.
12: So what do we do? What's the parking thing?
10: What do you think the parking's like? Yeah, we went to a concert a couple weeks ago, and the very first text that went to the group chat about it was, what's the parking situation like there? Thankfully, I'd been there before, and I knew some secret parking areas, and so I laid out the secret parking areas.
11: Even for your daughter's wedding, you had to assure us that parking is plentiful. Don't worry about parking. There'll be parking there.
10: There was a big parking drama about that, where my wife and my daughter thought that we would have to hire a shuttle. I said, no, we're not.
12: Dude, what does this shuttle even cost?
10: I don't know.
12: $2,000? $1,000 bucks? I don't know.
10: Again, going back to that guy. Dude, if you think that you're still a couple of months out from this wedding, wait till you get a little bit closer. It gets a little more expensive. It's crazy.
11: If I remember correctly, when we did ours, you write a lot of checks, you pay a lot of money, and then for a long time, it's quiet. And you feel like you paid for everything. Uh-huh. And you find out that's not true.
10: Uh-huh.
11: And there's a flurry of activity right there at the end.
10: Yeah, in the morning of when everything was getting ready and things were getting frantic, my wife says, and she goes, "Hey, did you tip the caterers, by the way?" I said, "Did I what now?" No. It started with a conversation. She said, "Oh, by the way, you have to go pick up because the caterer had prepared food trays for where the guys were getting ready and where the girls were getting ready. So I had to go pick those up." And my wife was like, "Yeah, and then there should be and then you owe them this amount of money." And so I got in there and I was like, "Cool." I was like, "What do I owe you?" They're like, "No, you're square. You're good." I said, "All right, cool. All right." And then I thought, I'm not going to tell my wife that, I didn't.
11: I'm square.
10: I'm good. Yeah, I didn't have to come pay hundreds of dollars. And then it wasn't until a couple of days later, my wife goes, "Hey, did you tip the caterers?" I said, "I don't think so." She goes, "Well, I told you to when you were picking up those platters." I said, "Oh, that was for a tip?" She said, "Yeah." So then my wife is in a panic. Then she had to call him. She's like, "Oh my God, we forgot to. Let me give you the card right now." Dude, I'm telling you, it never stops.
11: "Let me give you the card right now.
10: We were in the car and she goes, "Give me your card." I'm like, "Whoa, I thought you were handling this.
11: What happened to your card?"
10: Right.

0: Let's just take our pockets out of our pants and walk on down the road. Won't you do
1: this thing for me? Tie up our bindles and head off to the train station.
0: Yeah.
1: The train yard, not the train station. We ain't paying to get on that ride.
0: I think the wildest part about that Lynyrd Skynyrd thing was they spent, like, I don't know how many years it was or summers, but, like, you know, down south in the swamp, it's hot, it's muggy. They just hold up in some cabin.
1: No AC.
0: No plumbing, nothing. And they just woodshed, just worked on playing music together for, like, 16 hours a day. And when they were doing that, they were drinking and beating each other up. You guys, why did I tune in this morning to what sounds like a dying American Legion?
1: By the way, we're selling apples for our baseball team.
0: Yeah, right.
1: Bruised, rotten, no good apples. Come buy a bushel. $68.
0: Yeah, please, somebody.
1: All right, 888-545-5655. We'll get back into our poverty pump day next.
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3: Girl, tonight is about to be so bussin'. Monterey Mexican, here we come.
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3: No, meaning awesome. 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
1: 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Obviously, everybody's talking about the storms on the way today. We'll get maybe some light storms.
0: Light storms,
1: dude,
0: huh?
1: Dude, they have sold these thunderstorms this afternoon and this evening so hard that it almost feels like whatever's going through midday, not a big deal, even though they will be strong storms. They will be stronger tonight. Damaging wind, hail, possible tornadoes. 68 this afternoon. We got rain early tomorrow and 70.
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1: All right, 888-545-5655. Welcome to a Poverty Pump Day. Songs that make you feel poor. This is a great one. Someone just texted this in.
0: You guys, I'm right there with that guy. With a daughter getting married. My daughter's wedding is September. Last month was the deposit on the hall. This month, it's the alcohol bill. It's killing me, says Danimal.
1: Yeah, it was really funny. For some reason, it seemed like a weird way to like celebrate when my wife goes, all right, all our deposits are taken care of. I said, woohoo. I don't know. I don't know. What is the deposit? What percentage is the deposit? One of the things that's nice, and I'll give you this about the deposit guy, is most of those places, it's like a 90% deposit. So when you go pay off the balance, usually when you make a deposit for something, the balance is the big part. For some reason in the wedding industry, your deposit is huge.
0: I remember
1: the rest of the bill is pretty minimal.
0: Our smallest deposit was half, and I laughed at the time because to my entire life up until that point, a deposit had been 10 to 25% of whatever it was you were doing. But they're like, no, it's half. It's 80%. 80%?
1: Yeah, so I guess if you can take any solace in that, then yes. Yeah, this is when we the live what was it, Farm Aid and the revolution of they're coming to take away the family farm.
0: Now they're not going to take it away. They're going to pay you for it and put a data center on it. Uh-huh. Same thing.
1: Somebody says, Jason, just think you have two more weddings to pay for. I hope you're saving up right now. No, I'm saving up, and I'm just paying the other two to just go away. This one was such a huge pain in the ass that I'm just paying the other two to go away. I'm going to slide a check across. You know what? I'm not even going to do it in a check because if I just push a pile of money, you know, like Breaking Bad, if they had written checks, it wouldn't have seemed like it was that much of a of a deal, right? But every time that they had, what do they call those bands? You know, when he's going through a duffel bag and pulling out bands, that's how I'm going to do it when my other two daughters are like, you know what, I think I found somebody that I love and I want to get married. I'm going to take out this duffel bag and I'm going to start putting bands. I'm going to stack them on the table. And I'm like, you tell me when. When am I going to get to the part where you will just go away and do this? I'm like, I'll be more than happy. I'm coming with you. Wherever you go, I'll be there. But to avoid all of the hassle and all of the nonsense, I'm going to keep stacking these bands. And then you tell me when enough is enough. And then we're all going to go have a good time.
0: One day, Jason's going to do the same thing to me. How much for you to just go away?
1: Jeez, I'm going to start stacking bands on the table here. Yeah, it was, you know, like at the end.
0: I don't know. It's a weird intersection of two things you hate: paying for stuff and planning.
1: Mm-hmm.
0: And like, man,
1: the amount of planning is insane. The amount of conversation that goes along with it is insane.
0: Like, I'm going out for a couple of beers tonight to watch the World Cup with some friends, and even planning that was a pain in the ass. It was like four text messages. I'm like, ugh.
1: I guess a lot of the pain is because they would ask my opinion. My wife and daughter would ask my opinion. And I don't really have a real big opinion about, I'm like, yeah, that's cool. Is that what you like? Well, yeah, but what I'm interested in is, what do you like? Ooh, DOA.
0: Hey, wedding vendor here, 20% down. Payment in full due 30 days before. You can make payments of any amount between the two. 20% hold for the date. Pay whatever you can until 30 days before.
1: Yeah, we were broken hungry on a summer day.

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1: 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We coordinate it all. We hear a lot that, oh my, there are so many options, it gets confusing, we're not sure what to do. We help guide you through that process. We don't dictate. We listen to what you're telling us. Okay, I want a sofa that's 78 inches. I want it this, this, this. And a lot of times we'll say, well, you know, it would really help if we saw the room. We'll come out to the house and help you. But if you want just that one sofa, we can help you find the sofa. If you say, I want the whole room, we can coordinate everything. 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It's not necessarily what we see. It's we're trying to give you a finished product that reflects you. Come in, look at what we have, see what we have to offer, and we would love the opportunity to show you what we can do.
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14: Among our top local stories, strong to severe thunderstorms possible across Michiana tonight as a cold front moves through. The day is expected to start dry, but storms could develop during the afternoon and evening. WSBT meteorologist Abby Webler says more clouds and rain we have during the day, the better.
15: That is a huge factor as to how strong these storms are, but it will be the evening that actually really poses that threat of the strongest storms.
14: The Storm Prediction Centers place most of the area under a level 2 risk, with some communities farther south under level 3 and level 4 risks. And a Plymouth man's facing charges after allegedly making a bomb threat during a GridLife Midwest festival at Gingerman Raceway. Deputies say the 35-year-old returned to the event with a bag he claimed contained a bomb after being removed earlier. Well, no explosives were found, but authorities say they discovered suspected ketamine and LSD. He faces charges including making false bomb threats, drug possession, resisting, and trespassing. I'm Sean Simney from News Talk 95.3, Michiana's News Channel.
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18: Yesterday, huge day, the World Cup. France over Senegal, 3-1. Norway over Iraq, 4-1. And Lionel Messi made history by tying Miroslav Klose's record for the most men's World Cup goals ever after 16. He had a hat trick yesterday. He had all of Argentina's goals, 3-0 over Algeria. And overnight, Austria gets their first World Cup win in 36 years. 3-1 win over Jordan. 1 o'clock Eastern this afternoon, Portugal, Congo, followed by England, Croatia, Ghana, Panama. Followed by Uzbekistan and Colombia. Caitlin Clark, 21 points last night, 14 assists to lead the Fever over the Tempo, 113-91 in the Commissioner's Cup. Baseball on tap. Just around lunchtime, the Reds are at home against the Mets. The Tigers will wrap things up in Houston. White Sox are at the Yankees. Guardians continue with the Brewers. Cubs host the Rockies. And how popular was the NBA Finals finale, Game 5? 24.5 million people tuned in, and at its peak, as they were closing it out, 33 million people tuned in as the Knicks beat the Spurs 94-90 to lock up their first title in 53 years. The most watched Game 5 of the NBA Finals. Well, you'd have to go back to 1998. Your boy here was a senior in high school when Michael Jordan's Chicago Bulls defeated Karl Malone and the Utah Jazz. There's your final sports for a pump day. Go!
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13: It's the Jason Lee and Cluck Show. 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
16: Welcome to a poverty pump day. Your poor songs, 888-545-5655. Get them in. We'll get to Mutter Dress Crab Corner here in just a couple of minutes. Some guy texted in right off the bat this morning, said, "Man, I'm having a bad go of it. I have to take my dog to the emergency vet today. Something about a nipple the size of an orange? That doesn't sound good." And then somebody else texted in that his daughter is getting married in a couple of months. And he's broke. It has run him out of money.
18: You guys, a poverty pump day. That's fitting. I blew up my rotator cuff. Surgery a second time. My job told me they don't have anything to do for me with permanent restrictions. You know how hard it is for an almost 45-year-old half-deaf with a jacked-up shoulder guy to find somebody to hire him? I've been in one skilled trade for 24 years. This is Chow.
16: Yikes. What do you do? I don't know if this is dude just sent a picture, the guy with the dog. All I see is a text that says this is her nipple. Dude, I'm not gonna look at your dog's orange sized nipple. Did he send a picture? Yeah, I'm not clicking on that, bro.
18: Oh, don't.
16: Yeah, sorry, no. I'm no doctor.
18: I'm no doctor, but a nipple's not supposed to have afterbirth.
16: All right, here we'll use Chow as a jumping off point. What do you have to do in a job interview to stand out from the competition? Chow, this is what you got to do. Forbes is here. They're here to help you.
18: Forbes to the rescue.
16: 10 expert back tips that'll help you make sure that you're the guy that stands out from the rest of the competition. Step one, slide a picture of this nipple across the desk to your interviewer.
18: Hey, I wouldn't even know how to stand out with an interviewer now. I'm like,
16: Somebody said orange nipple. No. It's the size of an orange. It's not orange. It's the size of an orange.
18: And it's a dog. They're not supposed to be that big.
16: Right. All right, here's what you need to do, and then we'll get to the Mutter Jeff's Crab Corner. All right, Chow, pay attention. Develop a powerful 20-second elevator pitch as your introduction. That means you want to tell them elevator pitches. What's something you could tell somebody on an elevator, everything they need to know about you between the ground floor and the 10th floor, 5th floor. Let's go 5th floor. That's about 20 seconds. That's why they call it an elevator pitch. You get into the elevator. Oh, my God, this is the guy that owns the company. Sell yourself before you get to the 5th floor.
18: Just scratch your neck and say, I need this money.
16: My dog has a nipple the size of an orange. Research.
18: I don't know. You don't want to come off seeming desperate, though. So saying something like you need this money or you
16: no,
18: like,
16: you never say you need the money. No. You try to talk about why you.
18: Well, I really need this money, man. Things are real tight these days.
16: The first thing they think in their head is, well, we can certainly lowball this individual because he seems desperate for the money, not the position for the money. Research beyond the job description and have a sense of where the organization is headed.
18: You know what I would do? I would flip it on its script. If I was in an interview, I'd hand that guy a pen and be like, sell me that pen.
16: And then he stabbed me with a pen and told me to get the hell out of his office.
18: He wrote a big F you on my resume and gave it back.
16: Tell stories instead of listing your responsibilities. Oh, yeah, you're like, I did this, in charge of this, and this. No, tell a story about
18: it. He says he's been a welder and a fabricator for 24 years.
16: Well, don't they need welders all the time?
18: Yeah, I always hear ads. We need welders.
16: You're right. Yeah.
18: Hey, dude, find a new job and just lie. Why are you wearing that big shoulder thing?
16: What? No, it's part of my superhero costume.
18: Yeah, I'm a LARPer after work.
16: Learn how to navigate your way around difficult questions.
18: What's this gap in your resume?
16: Well, I was broke and I wasn't able to go to work because I had a shoulder injury.
18: Mm-hmm.
16: The one question I like in interviews, they're like, well, tell us about a time that you messed up and how did you fix it? I'm like, well, you know, it's one time I told an inappropriate joke in front of a conference room full of people.
18: I sent an email to the entire company afterwards saying that I made an error in judgment and I apologized.
16: Use AI as a tool, but not a crutch. Hiring managers usually, it's easy for them to identify AI-generated resumes, so don't do that. Write your resume in cursive. That'll show them.
18: Oh, yeah. Look at you, fancy.
16: Avoid the good enough trap of applying for opportunities that appear to be good enough for you. Demonstrate trustworthiness. Like, don't steal anything off of his desk? What does that mean? I'm sorry, I have to excuse myself for a moment and use the restroom. I'll be back in 2 minutes. You're going through his desk drawers, trying to pocket anything of use?
18: Run in his pockets when he turns his head?
19: Say a man is made out of mud. A
16: poor man. Ask better questions in your job interview. And
19: blood and skin and
18: well, like, if somebody said to you, Jason, what's the success you've had at the office?
19: You load 16.
18: I mean, what do you...
16: I'm like, yo, I piss it. I piss that success. Top of the chart. Every time.
18: I don't know. I'd have to, like, sit out and think this through before I went to the interview because I'm not going to be able to think of that on my...
16: Well, we won a podcasting award not too long ago, so that was kind of a big deal.
18: You know, it's been going on for 10 years now.
16: We were up against literally zero competition, and we still managed to walk away with the dub. End with radical transparency by asking the interviewee, is there anything about my background that gives you hesitation that I can clarify before we finish? That's a great question. Do you see anything in me that's broken that maybe I can fix while I'm sitting here?
18: Hey, light off a firework and be like, I'd like to start this with a bang.
20: Now that I have your attention.
21: I was born one morning, it was drizzling.
16: All right, let's get into Mutter Jess Crab Corner. Chow, good luck out there, man.
21: I was raised in the cane.
16: I don't know if it's easy or hard. I honestly have no idea. All right, Mutter Jess Crab Corner, he says, funny how we know almost all of the poverty songs. Not sure what that says about us, LOL. The first song comes from everyone's favorite troublemaker, Puddle of Mud and Uh-Oh. He says we're familiar with this, but I don't. He says, get the radio edit that you played.
18: This says it's the Come Clean version.
16: That was the name of the record. So I'm guessing that would be unedited. Right? Come Clean was the record. Is there an official?
18: I see Uh-Oh explicit. Okay. And then I see Uh-Oh Come Clean version.
16: Okay. Well, maybe wasn't that the first Puddle of Mud record was called Come Clean, right? I mean, I guess we can go with it. He says that's the right one.
18: Hang on. Let me see if this is radio.
16: We're taking this from Mutter Jeff, whose job is not in jeopardy. If it's wrong.
18: All right, I guess.
16: Is this a new song or an old song?
18: 2019.
16: Okay. Sweet little honey, I must confess. Got myself in a terrible mess. I got a new tattoo.

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Diva Under Fire, new Bear Rock 103.9 The Bear. What's up, you guys? It is Morgan Reed. You can go follow me on all of my social media. We have made it to another day. I've got plenty to keep you entertained while you pretend to work. 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That is Keanu Reeves' band coming up at noon. As for the show today, a little bit of everything. We've got some AC/DC stuff. Gatorade hot dogs is the new hot trend for 4th of July. Faith No More. And the story that is breaking the internet right now, the Jelly Roll Bunny XO divorce. Now, I know Jason Lee and Cluck already touched on a little bit this morning, but what if I told you the rabbit hole goes even deeper? So let's hang out. We've got good music, good tickets, and just some stuff to get us through all the storms today, man. Of course, I'm going to be keeping you updated about the weather as well. So let's get into it here. I'm so-

0: Perry Mason, Ozzy Osbourne, 103.9 The Bear. I've been digging into a little bit more Ozzy lately as a bit of a bass player myself, and my respect for Geezer Butler just through the roof, dude. This bass line is so insane. We got a few things to celebrate today. First up, National Thank a Teacher Day, so shout out teachers. It's also National Root Beer Day. So you could go get a root beer float or something. And it is National Mascot Day. Now, I know this is supposed to be a nice conversation about beloved mascots and school spirit and whatnot, but let's be honest, there is only one correct answer here. Gritty is the best mascot of all time. You can say the Notre Dame Leprechaun. You can be wrong. I am Team Gritty all day, so you can let me know who is the best national mascot we got here in the U.S. 574-254-1039.
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2: Let me tell you about Derek Stevens from Elkhart, today's real rocker of the day. Derek says he's been alive for 500 years. He calls The Bear his favorite rock station. He loves hiking. Derek loves reading comic books. He loves playing video games. And he says he keeps Ghost, Metallica, Alice in Chains, Judas Priest, and Sleep Token in heavy rotation. Full Metal Jacket is his favorite thing about The Bear as well. Congratulations, Derek Stevens from Elkhart, real rocker of the day number 244. 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

0: 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I can't give it out. I'm sorry. You have to be there on time. So keep it right here. Keep that phone nearby and ready to go. And maybe also keep it charged today with the storms on the way. 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
2: Can't drown them away, can't sleep, can't think, can't find an escape from these dark, dark thoughts in my mind. 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

Dark Thoughts by my friends, the Funeral Portrait, 103.9 The Bear. Here is some news that longtime Smashing Pumpkins fans will be excited for. Billy Corgan has reunited with legendary producer Butch Vig for a brand new song. Now, this is the first time that they've worked together in 32 years, dating all the way back to the Gish era and Siamese Dream. Now, this song doesn't have a title yet. Billy is being very mysterious about what it's for over on social media, but he did say that it's going to be released sometime later this year. So we've got some new Smashing Pumpkins produced by Butch Vig. Definitely curious to hear that one. What do you think? 574-254-1039.

0: That was Pop Evil 1039 The Bear. Now, let me tell you a little something about myself, okay? Costco is like the perfect date night for me because I am not shy around a hot dog. And I have found your perfect recipe for your 4th of July cookout. New hot dog trend where people are boiling hot dogs in Gatorade and then it turns them bright blue. That's it. That's the trend. It's blue hot dogs. Now, they are supposedly, quote, packed with electrolytes. Which is great, because I'm eating like 6 of them in a row. Hydration is definitely going to be my concern with that. So the reviews say they do actually turn blue, but only if you boil them in Gatorade. That's the secret. And then if you really want to get banned from your family cookout, people are also making multicolored versions with Monster Energy drinks. So, I don't know. Give it a try. Blue hot dogs, Monster Energy drink dogs, whatever one you want. Definitely a conversation starter right there, though.
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0: Ice Nine Kills, New Bear Rock 103.9 A Bear. Ice Nine Kills have been making some big moves lately, and now they're branching into video games. They are back with a new single called Play Dead, tied in with the horror game Dead by Daylight. The song is streaming right now. They're also dropping some special in-game cosmetics for fans. So if you played Dead by Daylight, there you go, Ice Nine Kills fan. The part that caught my attention, though, they are teasing something called Part 2, which is set to premiere June 26th, and it's going to feature none other than skateboarding legend Tony Hawk. So we have a crossover between Ice Nine Kills and Tony Hawk. That was not on my 2026 bingo card.
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0: New Bear Rock from Atreyu, 103.9 The Bear. We got 90s at noon coming up here in just a little bit. I will be breaking in with some weather updates. We're going to keep you updated on where to watch out as the storms start rolling in. Some better news for you, though, right now at noon. Your chance to win tickets to see Dogstar. That is Dogstar Live, August 28th at Silver Creek Event Center at Four Winds Casino in New Buffalo. Brett Domrose, Robert Mailhouse, and yes, Keanu Reeves on the bass. Now, from everything that I've seen, these guys absolutely kill it. They are out supporting their last album, All In Now. You can go check it out. And your shot at scoring tickets is coming up right at noon. You're going to be giving me a phone call. I'm looking for caller number 5 once again. So don't go anywhere. Keanu Reeves and Dogstar could be in your future only here on 103.9 The Bear.
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Pantera, 5 minutes alone of 103.9 The Bear. You're listening to 90s at noon right now with me, Morgan Reed. That's off the album Cowboys from Hell, 1990. And all I gotta say is just, damn, dude, rest in peace, Dimebag Darrell. Makes me so sad every time I hear a Pantera song. It still rips, but still makes me so sad. It's Toadies coming up now. We've got Rubberneck, 1994. It's Possum Kingdom.

0: That's Pearl Jam with 103.9 The Bear, 90s at noon. A quick little weather update for everybody here. I know we are all a little bit on edge after last week's tornadoes, and for very good reason. I mean, my house went through the EF2 over in Elkhart. Would very much not like to do that again. So, going to be keeping a very close eye on this afternoon and evening. Of course, if you don't know or you bet off the internet, potential for very severe weather across all of Michiana. Now, I'm not telling you go clear out the Walmart shelves or anything. I'm just saying, today is one of those days where you probably want to have your phone charged up, make sure emergency alerts are on, have some power banks, some water in case you lose power once again, and maybe know where to go if a warning does get issued. For everybody still cleaning up, make sure all that stuff is tied down, things like that. We all know the drill here in the Midwest, but just stay weather aware tonight. Keep an eye on the forecast this afternoon. It looks like prime time is going to be about 4 p.m. to 10 p.m., so we're going to keep you updated here on The Bear if anything develops, of course.
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Rearranged Limp Bizkit, 103.9 The Bear. It's 90s at noon right now, as the thing on my desk says, Live, Laugh, Limp Bizkit. Coming up now, Hue and Clay, 1999, it's Creed.

0: Up from Donkey Kong, and color me impressed, you guys. It's actually not that bad. Now, Donkey Kong 64 has arrived on the Nintendo Switch earlier this month as part of the Switch Online Classics Library, which we have been waiting for. 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

It was new Bear Rock from Evanescence on 103.9 The Bear, and you can prepare yourself for some new Bear Rock from Disturbed, well, soon. I don't know the release date yet. However, they are teasing it over on Instagram, and it sounds like there is plenty more Disturbed on the way.

Twisted Sister 103.9 The Bear. I don't know, you guys. I was a little skeptical at first about Sebastian Bach taking over for Dee Snider there, but he got his blessing, and I think he sounds pretty damn good. You can let me know your thoughts. 574-254-1039, as always. Text me anytime. We got Stone Temple Pilots up now. Good luck to everybody who's going to be braving the storms to get down to Ruoff Music Center for Godsmack, Stone Temple Pilots, and Dorothy. 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

New Bear Rock from the Warning 103.9 The Bear with Kerosene. The sisters keeping the new music coming, man. They've just released another track called Ritual from their upcoming album, Everything's Falling, due out August 28th. It's basically anxiety, the song. I gave it a listen, and you can too. Go check out Ritual now.

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0: That's Papa Roach, Wake Up Calling 103.9 The Bear. Now, I am single. Dating is tough, and there is another thing that people can judge you on, and that is the state of your car. I've got a survey here in front of me that says 75% of people say the way that you keep your car says a lot about you. Now, I will say I was with this survey for about 3 seconds. Makes sense to me until we got to the list of things that people have actually found in their dates' car. And what are we doing here, people? I'm about to throw up. A dead cat in a box, maggots, roaches, a bottle of pee, a moldy half gallon of milk riding shotgun. That is not a messy car any longer. That is, you need equipment to handle that. 25% of people have actually ended a date because of the state of someone's vehicle. And after that list, I am so surprised the number is not higher. So, of course, I'm asking, what is the grossest thing you have ever found in someone's car? You can let me know, 574-254-1039. I actually refuse to believe that there are people out there riding around like that. That is absolutely insane.
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Now, yesterday, June 16th, marked 30 years since Sammy Hagar and Van Halen called it quits. So let's settle it right now. Are you Team Roth or Team Hagar? We still love you, especially you, Pound Cake. Here's Van Halen.

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Lake Day, Beach Day? Download the 103.9 The Bear app and take us with you. We're out of PTO, so it's about as close to the water as we're going to get. 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

0: That was Default on 103.9 The Bear. Quick weather update for you, Michiana. South Bend, Mishawaka, Elkhart, Goshen, Niles, anywhere around this area, your reminder to stay very weather aware this afternoon and evening. It looks like about right at the end of my show, around 4 p.m. is when this whole thing's supposed to kick off. Forecast not changed much. Still expecting very strong storms to develop later today. So now is the time to make sure that your phone is charged up. You've got those emergency alerts turned on. Maybe bring in anything outside that you don't want ending up in your neighbor's yard. Trust me, after last week's tornadoes, I don't think any of us need another lesson in how quickly the weather can change around here. So hopefully all of this stays a lot weaker than expected. We're worried about nothing by tonight, and that is the ideal outcome. But, you know, just keep one eye on the sky, one eye on the radar this afternoon, and we'll keep you updated here if anything starts heading our way. You're listening to 103.9 The Bear. I'm Morgan Reed. Please make sure you go follow me over on my social media. I am across all of your faves, TikTok, Instagram, Facebook. See you over there.
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2: Let me tell you all about today's real rocker of the day. He is Derek Stevens from Elkhart. Now, Derek says he has been alive for 500 years, so he is a vampire, I guess. The Bear is his favorite rock station. Derek loves hiking, reading comic books, and playing video games. He also loves Ghost, Metallica, Alice in Chains, Judas Priest, and Sleep Token in heavy rotation. Perfect for a vampire like Derek. Full Metal Jackie is his favorite thing about the Bear. 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If you want to be up next like Derek, we're going to play your favorite stuff. We're going to shout you out on air. We're going to put your picture up, and you get to come see me for a dope t-shirt. 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

0: Sleep Theory on 103.9 The Bear. We have made it, you guys. I don't know about you, but this is like the longest week of my life already. We are halfway through, and I know some of you are also just hanging on by a thread, so we'll get there. Keep an eye on the weather tonight, though. Take any warnings very seriously, please. Hopefully we are all back here tomorrow with our power still on. Well, actually, I don't know if I want the power on here. I kind of don't want to work tomorrow, but all of our patio furniture still in the same zip code. How about that one? Thanks for hanging out with me today, you guys. My name is Morgan Reed. If you're not already, please come find me over on social media. I'd love to hear from you, whether it's music, concerts, documentaries you like, weird food, whatever you're up to. Let me know. Stay safe. Stay hydrated. Be nice to each other. We're going to do this all over again tomorrow right here at 103.9 The Bear. See you then.
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How you doing, man? What's happening? My name is Drew Cage, 574-254-1039. That is the number. Have it handy. You know why, because there's stuff happening. If for some reason you don't know why, I'll explain it to you in a little bit, because I like to make sure you're up on stuff, but you can just text it up with whatever you got. Drew Cage on the socials. Wherever you are, whatever it is you're doing, let me know about it, because, well, I'm sitting in this room alone, so I'm going to live vicariously through you. You just got to let me know what's going on. Cool? Cool. Start with Metallica. It's Master of Puppets, 103.9 The Bear.

0: 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Every single weekday, we're giving you keywords 9 a.m., 11 a.m., 1 p.m., 3 p.m. like I just did, and then 5 p.m. like I'm going to do here in a little over an hour. 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You can take your friends, you can flex on them. It's like, hey, couldn't afford tickets, but they didn't know you had to win them. No, you just know that you got to take us into that show. You look like a big baller. 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

Deftones, 103.9 The Bear. Finally, my friends, finally, technology has peaked. China has a new robot that is making me change my opinion on AI altogether. Something that I didn't know that I needed, but now I absolutely want, provided, of course, I can come up with $13,000, is an absolute reality. I'm going to tell you about this wonder of the modern world in about 15 minutes, dude. This is a game changer. Linkin Park first, though. 103.9 The Bear.

Being the Bears' big voice guy is pretty great. I come in, read my scripts, do a lap around the office for some FaceTime, trying to think of any excuse to talk to Morgan, then find any excuse to avoid talking to Jason Lee and Cluck, and then boom, it's off to lunch. Then I hack my way through 9 at Studebaker. Glad my guidance counselor steered me away from being a surgeon. Who needs a beach house anyway? Pipes of gold always set to stud. It's me, the big voice guy, on Michiana's home of real rock, 103.9. The Bear.

0: New Bear Rock from Eva Under Fire, 103.9 The Bear. My dudes, China has did it. China has absolutely done this. China has unveiled a new smart toilet for the low, low price of just $13,000. You can have an AI-powered toilet that will use its built-in bidet feature to clean you when you're done. Now, I know what you're saying. You're saying, Drew, that's not new, and that's certainly not worth $13,000. Well, I'm not done, all right? This toilet will drive itself to you. It will come to wherever you are. First off, I'm at that age where I wake up far too often in the night to go pee, so this absolutely solves that problem. But more importantly, if you think for one second that I'm not riding this modern marvel down the street just letting things flow freely, full on poo in motion, then you, my friends, don't know how to live.
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It's the latest from Ice Nine Kills, 103.9 The Bear. Good Wednesday to you, my friends. Ice Nine Kills is going to be dropping a new song 1 week from tomorrow on the 26th. They're apparently teaming up with the Dead by Daylight video game and going to be doing a song for that. Probably be playable characters in the game because that's just how that game works. More power to them. I appreciate dark, spooky, heavy music getting some mainstream love in things like the Scream movie and the Dead by Daylight thing. Yes, they're murdering movies and murdering video games, but still. My name is Drew Cage, 574-254-1039. Drew Cage on the social. Start off with Stained. It's 1039 The Bear.

remember cruising McKinley back in the day? Yep, just driving around, wasting all that gas. Good times. Michiana's home for real rock. 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The

0: Black Sabbath, 103.9, The Bear, your AC/DC tickets, man, coming up soon. Next opportunity to get in on this honor happened at 5 o'clock, so be here. Whatever you're doing right now, keep doing it because you're in the right spot. I'll give you a keyword. Take that keyword, you text it back to me, and you're in the running for some AC/DC tickets when they play Notre Dame Stadium on Friday, September 4th. Tickets on sale, but I got them free if you want them. Be around 5 o'clock.
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0: 2020's Mind Blower. 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
1: It is the 420-ish Mind Blower, just some weird thoughts and odd ideas I have in my brain that sometimes they're kind of ridiculous. Sometimes they're, you know, just illogical things that somehow make sense. Sometimes they're just freaking smart, all right? Wouldn't car alarms be a lot more useful if they were loud as hell on the inside as well?

0: Falling in Reverse, 1039 The Bear, 574-254-1039, or on the Facebook page. Man, text it up. Get in on this conversation. Somebody on the internet asked the question, what's the weirdest thing your dog has ever eaten? Now, I don't have a dog. I have cats, but I will be fair. One of my cats is an absolute house of a beast, and he will just eat anything you leave laying on the floor, but he won't go out of his way to eat anything weird like a dog. Some of the favorite answers for dogs were they ate over 2 pounds of sand. They ate the floor of a boat. They ate 2 full wasp's nests and several tampons. Some of the fun answers. So, but it raises the question, man. 574-254-1039. Text it up or on the Facebook page. Some of the weirdest things your dog has ever eaten. I want to know.
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It's the latest from the Pretty Reckless, 103.9 The Bear on this, Wednesday? It's Wednesday. Yeah, I know where I am. My name is Drew Cage, 574-254-1039, Drew Cage on the socials. Find me on all of those things, whatever you want to do. I am here for it. If you missed the keyword for the final shot of the AC/DC tickets today, don't worry. I'll tell you when your next opportunity is here in a little bit. Right now, Bush. It's 103.9 The Bear.

0: Metallica, 103.9, The Bear, AC/DC tickets. Just gave away the final keyword for today a little bit ago at 5 o'clock. Hopefully you heard it. If you didn't hear it, find somebody that did and bribe them like $20. I don't know, whatever it works for you. But I will say your next shot tomorrow morning, 9 a.m. with the Jace Lee and Cluck Show. 9 a.m., 11 a.m., 1 p.m., 3 p.m., and 5 p.m. All you got to do is hear the keyword, listen, text it back to us. You're in the running for some AC/DC tickets when they play Notre Dame Stadium in September. It's an expensive ticket. That's why we're giving away free ones. Next shot, 9 a.m. tomorrow morning. Jace Lee and Cluck Show. Be there and win it.
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There's a new internet trend that's floating around, and it seems gross. And quite honestly, it's probably kind of gross, but it's ultimately not dangerous. And I bring this up simply because it's very uncommon for internet trends to not only not be supremely gross, but also not very dangerous at all. It's honestly a neat little experiment for you and your kids to try. Provided, of course, your kids are, I don't know, kind of psychopaths. I'll tell you about it here in a couple minutes. Right now, Queens of the Stone Age. It's 103.9 The Bear.

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What? 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

0: New Bear Rock from The Who. It's called Lost Soul, 103.9 The Bear. Here's a real thing that exists in the world. Blue hot dogs. Going viral online. If you boil a hot dog in blue Gatorade, the hot dog itself turns blue. Now, the obvious question is, how does it taste? People say it tastes not bad. Tastes like a boiled hot dog, which if that's something you want to put in your mouth, go right ahead. As far as the Gatorade flavor, people call it subtle. It's there, but it doesn't really do anything. Ultimately, it's just a little stunt to entertain the kids on, so go ahead and do it if your kids seem like that'd be something they'd be into. Just make sure that your kids don't start Googling other blue foods, all right? If they find the blue waffle, you're going to have a little talk. If you got that joke, you are an old school internet deviant.
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0: It's time for the 6 o'clock news. It's when Drew plays something new.
1: It is the 6 o'clock news, man. I got some new stuff, and I want to know what you think about it like we always do. Listen to this song whenever you make up your mind. Text the word good or the word bad to 574-254-1039. Count them up. See how it goes. This is a song that I've actually been waiting on for a couple of weeks because they said it was going to come out. Then they pushed it back a week. Then they said it was going to come out. Then they pushed it back a week. Finally, I ended up getting it. Is it worth the wait? We will see. Give this a listen and tell me what you think of the new song from Motionless in White featuring Skylar Grey. Song is called R.I.P. 6 o'clock news. It's 103.9 The Bear.

There you go, man. 6 o'clock news. New stuff from Motionless in White called R.I.P. What'd you think about it? Was it good? Was it bad? Take out your cell phone. Text the word good, the word bad to 574-254-1039. We'll count them up, and we will see how it goes. I'll give you about 15 minutes to get your votes in on Motionless in White. Nickelback. It's 103.9 The Bear.

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0: Nine Inch Nails, 103.9 The Bear, 6 o'clock news, Motionless and White, new stuff called R.I.P. What did you think about it? I was curious. You guys thought it was, not bad, 85% thumbs up on that one. You know, it's Motionless and White. It's a solid band. It's a solid name. It is a bit of a softer song, but you know, that's fine. That's fine. They do have another song out with Corey Taylor called Playing God on the heavier side. If you like the heavier side of Motionless and White, there you go. But 85% thumbs up on Motionless and White tonight. Their new album going to be called Decade. Out July 17th. Be on the lookout for it. Gets a win tonight from us. What are we doing tomorrow? We're going to play another new song. You're going to tell me if it's good or if it's bad. It's the 6 o'clock news. It's 103.9 The Bear.
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2: 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He's big into that. 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Congratulations, Derek Stevens from Elkhart and all of your 500 years of existence. I appreciate you being around just now to say that you like us. Thank you very much. 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Well.

0: New Bear Rock from Beartooth, 103.9 The Bear. Doing things in for me, my friends. I'm going to take off up out of here. Don't forget, next opportunity, those AC/DC tickets happening tomorrow morning, 9 a.m. with the Jason Lee and Cluck Show. They're playing in Notre Dame Stadium in September. AC/DC, that is, not the Jason Lee and Cluck Show. However, I'm just saying, maybe if we talk to the people who are in charge of the Notre Dame Stadium, we can book it for a night and have Jason Lee and Cluck go up there and do something. I don't know exactly what that would be, especially with that amount of people, but it's worth considering. If you know anybody at Notre Dame Stadium, have them call me up. Let's try to set something up for them. I'm sure Jason Lee and Cluck's not going to be super duper happy that I'm trying to push them out doing stuff in front of that many people, but that's fine. That's fine. I'm out the door. You guys have yourself a good night. Be safe, be careful, have fun, and most importantly, my friends, try not to die.
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0: Hot damn bonus. Tonight's edition of Hard Drive XL just underway. Gavin Rossdale of Bush will be joining me as guest later. Chris Jericho of Fozzy gonna be here in just a moment. I'm your host, the Sonic Warrior, Lou Brutus. Elsewhere on the program, it's all about surfing, because when we get to this time of year, even if you have lived someplace that is landlocked your entire life, dreams go to the beach and surf. Poetry Corner and The Rant are about surfing tonight. 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Screen Time is going to be filled with amazing surfing documentaries. So even if you're stuck pulling a second or third shift in an awful job tonight, at least you'll feel like you have your toes in the sand.
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2: 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Directed by Stacy Peralta, this is specifically about big wave surfing, men and women riding waves that are the size of office buildings. Now, first, they cover Greg Knoll, who in the 1950s made a name for himself being the first to surf Waimea Bay. Then they move to Jeff Clark in the 1970s, who is the first to surf at Mavericks. Finally, they get to the 1990s and Laird Hamilton helping originate tow-in surfing, where jet skis would take a surfer and their board to places they would never be able to get to on their own. This is almost a horror film when you see the size of the waves. From 2004, Riding Giants.
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0: Avenged Sevenfold on Hard Drive XL, preceded by the latest from Fozzy, I Know Evil. Thank you to the band's Chris Jericho for joining me to speak about the song. Chris is one of those guests I get on the show that makes some of my non-rock and roll friends really excited, because I'm used to dealing with Chris Jericho or Taylor Momsen of the Pretty Reckless as rock band members, not actors or wrestlers or any of the other stuff they do in their lives, which is why some of my friends freak out, because they know them from their other lines of work.
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